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1: And a classical king, it is 5 o'clock. The King FM Classical Commute presented by Yoshi and Naomi Minegishi. And for our first piece, we're going to shrink the orchestra down to something that could, well, almost fit on a tabletop. It's Anatol Liadov's A Music Box. And if ever a composer was perfectly suited to writing tiny, delicate little miniatures, it was Liadov. He was a Russian composer with an extraordinary gift for creating atmosphere in just a few minutes. And he was also famously meticulous. So meticulous, in fact, that his reputation for taking a very long time to finish things became something of a running joke among his fellow composers. So let's go ahead, open the lid, wind up the mechanism, and see what musical treasures are hiding inside. Here is Anatol Liadov's A Music Box.

And it's all Leodolf's A Music Box. We heard the Scottish National Orchestra's performance, and Naima Yarvi was conducting. 3 minutes after five on the King FM Classical Commute. For our next piece, has an interesting history. It began not in the concert hall, but on the film screen. We're going to be listening to The Romance from the motion picture The Gadfly. Dmitri Shostakovich wrote the tune in 1955 for that Soviet film. Story is set in the 19th century Italy, where revolutionaries are fighting against Austrian rule. So there's a lot of drama, idealism, danger, forbidden love. Romance has taken on a life of its own. It's become one of those tunes that people encounter completely apart from the movie that inspired it. Here's Dmitri Shostakovich's Romance from The Gadfly on Classical King.

That was pianist Brigitte Engerer playing for us Friedrich Chopin's Nocturne in B-flat minor. 12 minutes now after 5 o'clock on the King FM Classical Commute. Well, our next composer has a very poignant personal backstory. George Butterworth, who was born in 1885 and his promising career tragically cut short by the First World War. He served as an officer in the British Army and was killed during battle in 1916 at just 31 years old. But he left behind a remarkably small body of music, but what he did leave is treasured. Butterworth's English Idol No. 2 gives us a glimpse of what that young composer could do, lyrical, understated music that seems less interested in grand gestures than in capturing a feeling of place and time. Here's the Royal Philharmonic with conductor Andrew Manzi for George Butterworth's English Idol No. 2.

One classical king in the commute, we heard the Royal Philharmonic. Andrew Manzi led them through George Butterworth's English Idol No. 2. At Classical King 17 after 5 o'clock, Mike Brooks with you. Thanks for joining me for this King FM classical commute. New to all this, we do it every weekday between 5 and 6 o'clock, a whole hour of relaxing tunes to help you deal with that inevitable Mercer weave, the chaos of getting out of town, whether you're heading to I-5 southbound. I know the pain. So thanks for hanging with us, and we try and make it better with some relaxing tunes every weekday, like I say, between 5 and 6. Right now, put a little spring into our step. Our next piece is courtesy of Antonin Dvořák, a composer who had a remarkable talent for taking the rhythms of his homeland, sounds of his homeland, and turning them into music that audiences everywhere could enjoy. Let's give a listen to Dvořák's Slavonic Dance No. 10 in E minor. It's part of a set of dances that made him internationally famous almost overnight. So get ready for some bohemian energy. Here's Antonín Dvořák's Slavonic Dance No. 10 in E minor. The Quebec Symphony plays. Yoav Talmi is going to conduct.

On today's Dvorak's Slavonic Dance, number 10 in E minor. We heard the Quebec Symphony Orchestra. Yoav Talmi was our conductor. It's 25 now after 5 o'clock on the King FM Classical Commute. And I found a tune that I wanted to share that has a remarkable way of making us all look toward the horizon and believe, just for a moment, that something wonderful might be waiting for us there. It is Harold Arlen's Somewhere Over the Rainbow, written in 1939 for The Wizard of Oz, and introduced by a young Judy Garland as Dorothy. It became the emotional heart of the movie, and eventually one of the most recognizable songs in American pop culture. And amazingly, the song almost didn't make it into the film. Studio execs reportedly worried that it was too slow and sophisticated for a movie aimed at young audiences. There were even discussions about cutting it. Fortunately, someone changed their mind. So wherever your personal Somewhere Over the Rainbow happens to be, take a moment and let this classic carry you there.

Harold Arlen's Somewhere Over the Rainbow, performance there by La Pieta. Angel Dubois was the violin soloist, by the way. It's 5:30 on this King FM Classical Commute, but a reminder that in half hour from now, at 6 o'clock, the King FM Classical Dinner Hour with Lisa Bergman's on the airwaves. A little musical boost to help unwind the end of the day. Join Lisa for the King FM Classical Dinner Hour tonight, every weeknight between 6 and 7 o'clock. Meantime, we continue on the commute with this from Edvard Grieg. Here is his Nocturne, played by the Oslo Philharmonic. Marius Janssens conducts.

On the King FM Classical Commute, Edvard Grieg's also relaxing Nocturne. That was the Oslo Philharmonic. Maris Janssens was our conductor. Mike Brooks with you at 5:35 on this Thursday, or as you know, we like to call it Friday Junior, King FM Classical Commute. How about we chill a bit, move into a rather different musical world now, where the piano doesn't simply play a melody, but kind of paints with sound. This is Claude Debussy's D'un cahier esquisse, which translates roughly as from a sketchbook. And that title is wonderfully appropriate because Debussy often thought of musical ideas almost like visual impressions, like glimpses of color, light, movement, atmosphere. So imagine opening an old artist's sketchbook and finding a page filled with a few exquisite strokes rather than a finished painting. Here's Claude Debussy's D'un cahier esquisse. Zoltán Kocsis is going to play it.

Our pianist for that was Zoltán Kocsis. We heard Claude Debussy's D'un cahier exquis. It is 19 minutes to go until 6 o'clock on this King FM Classical Commute. And I found a little musical gem to share from a composer we usually associate with sweeping operatic passions, soaring voices, and enough heartbreak to fill a couple of lifetimes. The piece is Giacomo Puccini's Chrysanthemums, and it's a fascinating glimpse of Puccini away from the opera stage. Puccini wrote this little piece in 1890, and the story goes that he composed it very quickly after the death of a member of the Italian royal family. The chrysanthemums in the title are significant, too. In Italy, they are traditionally associated with mourning and remembrance, much like we use lilies. This is Giacomo Puccini's Chrysanthemums, played by the Orpheus Chamber Orchestra here on the King FM Classical Commute.

From the score for the motion picture Schindler's List, we heard the main theme. John Williams, the composer, and he was also conducting that performance. The violinist, by the way, was Yasushi Toyoshima with the Saito Kainan Orchestra. It's 8 minutes to go now until 6 o'clock at Classical King. Mike Brooks with you. Getting ready to turn things over to Lisa Bergman for the Classical Dinner Hour. But meantime, we have one more to share, courtesy of the Orpheus Chamber Orchestra. Time to let those shoulders drop and just chill for a couple. Gabriel Fauré's Pavane, and despite its old-fashioned name, Pavane, this piece was actually written in 1887, not in the Renaissance, as you might expect. The Pavane, that was a slow, stately court dance popular in Europe centuries earlier. Well, Fauré took that antique idea, gave it a modern French personality. So picture the doors opening onto an elegant ballroom, not a noisy party, but one where everyone seems to know exactly how to move, and no one is in a hurry. Here's Gabriel Fauré's Pavane, the Orpheus Chamber Orchestra plays.

0: Gabriel Frodé's Oh So Chill Pavan. We heard the Orpheus Chamber Orchestra. Lisa Bergman's up next with the King FM Classical Dinner Hour. It's 6 o'clock.
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2: Welcome to the Classical Dinner Hour. What do you know? It's 6 o'clock somewhere. Why not tonight with us together enjoying great music around the dinner table? I'm Lisa Bergman. Good to have your company. Well, you may have fallen asleep in a waiting room sometime in your life, but what about falling asleep in a prison cell? We have music centered on just that coming up in about 20 minutes. But right now, Haydn with his frilly lace cuffs and collar, and that little twinkle in his eye with this, his Symphony No. 102, with the orchestra of the 18th century, Franz Bruggen, conducting.

Haydn's Symphony No. 102 with the Orchestra of the 18th Century, Franz Bruggen conducting. On the Classical Dinner Hour, Music to Make Dinner By, every weeknight at 6, I'm Lisa Bergman. And now a composer who wanted more than anything to write her own opera, but she was waiting for just the right libretto based on just the right story, and it was worth waiting for. Cabildo. It's a story that opens in the present day with a group of tourists exploring the Cabildo, which is the historic Spanish colonial city hall and prison in New Orleans. As they tour this historic site, one of the tourists, a newlywed, Mary, falls asleep by mistake in a prison cell. And that's when the opera changes its focus completely. And it goes into a dream sequence set in the War of 1812 and then focuses on the supernatural escape of one of the prisoners, Pierre Lafitte. Wow, what a story. And here is the overture to Amy Beach's Cabildo. We'll hear Mark Pescanov, violinist, Carter Bray, cellist, and Christopher O'Reilly, pianist.

Well, there's the fun-loving classical dinner hour, or the classical happy hour living up to its name. We heard the Chit-Chat Polka in German Trittstratsch of Johann Strauss Jr., with the Johann Strauss Orchestra having a blast with Jack Rothstein conducting. Before that, the Chaconne from Paradise and from the Inferno with Ensemble Caprice. And we started that set of three with Amy Beach's overture to her own opera, Cabildo, which starts off with a woman falling asleep in a prison cell. We heard Mark Pescanov, violinist, Carter Bray, cellist, and Christopher O'Reilly, pianist. And I'm Lisa Bergman, glad to be with you on the Classical Dinner Hour tonight on Classical King 98.1. And our Classical Dinner Hour menu continues now with Mozart's Symphony No. 40 with the St. Louis Symphony Orchestra, Hans Wunk conducting.

Mozart's Symphony No. 40 with the St. Louis Symphony Orchestra led by Hans Wunk. On the Classical Dinner Hour, music to dine by every weeknight at 6, I'm Lisa Bergman, glad to be with you. Well, how about something to do after Classical Dinner Hour tomorrow night at 7? Tune in right here. Stay tuned to Classical King 98.1 for Northwest Focus Live, which is a program that celebrates classical music talent with a connection to the Northwest, and bingo, we've got it made for tomorrow night. It's a group formed by musicians with Seattle roots, the Westerlies, two trumpeters and two trombonists. And their program will span original works, contemporary composers, jazz-influenced music, and traditional song. And they do this with improv, ensemble playing, and they explore how far a brass quartet can stretch. You won't want to miss this. It's tomorrow night, Friday night at 7 with host Nikhil Sarma, Northwest Focus Live, right here on Classical King. Stay with us. Up next, some private, intimate love letters shared by the composer himself, just ahead on Classical King right after this.

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1: Thanks so much for spending part of your evening with us here at Classical King 98.1, also streaming worldwide at classicalking.org. I'm Lisa Berkman. And now we will turn into eavesdroppers on a real story between the composer and his unrequited love for a beautiful young married woman some 40 years his junior. And he wrote to her in a letter, "I've begun to compose something for us. Our life will be in it. It'll be called Love Letters. And there have been so many of those dear adventures of ours already, haven't there? There will be little fires in my soul, and I'll set them ablaze with the most beautiful music." He did. We are about to hear it. Tragically, he died just 5 months later. Here is Janáček's String Quartet No. 2, called by him his Intimate Letters. We'll hear the Juilliard String Quartet on Classical King.

0: Janáček's String Quartet No. 2, called Intimate Letters by the composer himself about his unrequited love for a beautiful young married woman some 40 years his junior. We heard the Juilliard String Quartet in that performance on Classical King 98.1.
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0: Coming up on Classical King, we'll be hearing a satire making fun of the rank of sergeant in the French military. But right now, Christoph Graupner joins us with his overture suite in F for recorder and strings, with Les Idées Heureuses, Geneviève Soli conducting.

The Overture Suite in F for Recorder and Strings by Christoph Graupner. We heard Les Idées Heureuses led by Geneviève Soli on Classical King 98.1. I'm Lisa Berkman. A little bit of fun now with this from the Café Culture of France in the late 1800s. It's a vocal comedy piece, a satire about a sous-officier, or a non-commissioned officer, a sergeant, by American-born Edmond Dédé. We'll hear the Hot Springs Musical Festival Orchestra, with Richard Rosenberg conducting, Emily Egan soprano, and David Sachs pianist.

And that was a little taste of the French music hall and cafe culture of late 1800s, a satirical song about a sergeant in the French army. That was by Edmond Dédé. Mon Souf is the name of the piece, with the Hot Springs Music Festival Orchestra, Richard Rosenberg conducting, on Classical King 98.1. I'm Lisa Bergman. And now for more fun tonight, it's Sean McLean, who is dedicated to finding the hidden gems of the Baroque era every weeknight at 8. It's called Think Outside the Box, and boy does he ever. And he's next right here on Classical King. Right after this.

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only cloudy now, but about 50%, 60% chance of rain for tomorrow and the weekend. By Sunday, though, we will have a sun day, supposedly. Nice to be listening with you indoors as we think outside the box. In this case, the four-stringed box called the violin that Bach didn't master, but he played well enough. Certainly he didn't master it the way he did with keyboard concertos. And actually, this violin concerto we're about to hear, sure enough, he did what he so often did, was to make it work as a keyboard concerto as well. But this is how it began, with this violin concerto that shows the influence of the Italian he studied so assiduously in the early 1700s, his neighbor to the south, Antonio Vivaldi, in this A minor violin concerto.

They call themselves Double Sense or Double Sens, and they are double tempo too, much faster than most people play that violin concerto in A minor by Bach, who in that final movement relies on a lovely technique of crossing over all the strings, but they're all playing the same pitch. It's called bariolage, and in French it means to cover with a mix of bright colors. Very animated final gigue there, with Nemanja Radulovic as our violinist keeping tempo, or maybe driving the tempo with Double Sense there. As we think outside the box, we're going to truly get something that hasn't changed. We still have the 12-bar blues, but it's an old thing. It's pre-blues, just the idea of a chord progression that you improvise over. The 12-bar blues is a framework for a song. Well, back in the Renaissance, their version of the 12-bar blues was a repeating chord pattern, and the most famous one was called Folly, La Folia. Now, Arcangelo Corelli, Bach's contemporary, slightly older, knew about this and decided to write some tunes around it, basically variations on Folia. It's his Trio Sonata in D minor.

You can see why I say 12-bar blues Renaissance style. It's that repeating chord pattern called La Folia, the folly, that Arcangelo Corelli fell in love with. Originally a kind of Portuguese or Iberian tune from the Renaissance, but our Baroque composer turned that into a trio sonata with cellist Christina Mahler in this recording, harpsichordist John Gibbons, and recorder virtuoso Marion Verbruggen. Ad listener-supported Classical King, thinking outside the box means not just the contemporaries of Bach, but those who were so inspired by him, like Dmitri Shostakovich, who got to be a judge at the bicentennial of Bach's death in 1950, when he was a judge in the Leipzig Bach competition, and a Russian pianist blew everyone's mind by being able to play everything from memory, any fugue, any prelude, you name it, she could play it. Shostakovich got home and started his own series of preludes and fugues after Bach, but of course, it's Shostakovichian style. In this first one in C major, we get underway with the stately Baroque dance in that slow triple meter with its characteristic rhythmic pattern, namely the sarabande.

0: our pianist, has been named National Artist of Lithuania, and she's well named for it. Her name basically translates to muse. Musa Rubjakite was our pianist for that piece of music by Dmitri Shostakovich that honors Bach with its first prelude and fugue in C. To the pianist to whom Shostakovich dedicated that, she called it music of unsurpassed mastery, each one a masterpiece with its own internal world. The breadth of images and characterizations is very great, from tragedy to humor, from gaiety to the grotesque. That's Shostakovich's tip of the hat to the think outside the box master Bach. Listener-supported Classical King, you know, the lineage from Bach to Beethoven and beyond, it's always in any composer's head when you're starting a new piece. I mean, these composers did things nobody has ever bettered. And so the man we'll be hearing from next knew that Beethoven's Ninth Symphony, for example, had stalled many composers from even writing a first pass at a symphony, Brahms included, for years and years. This composer's answer was to relax, invite the critics' comparisons, and take it on next.
1: 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Hear Joe Hisaishi's film scores from My Neighbor Totoro, Howl's Moving Castle, and more, performed live by the Seattle Symphony. 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
0: Sean McClain listening with you, 33 minutes past 8 on this Thursday evening. We're listening to a man for the next hour and 20 minutes who overcame the what I'd call the Beethoven's Ninth blockade against writing any symphony that borrowed Beethoven's ideas, like ending with a choir. Well, Gustav Mahler knew that for his second symphony, he was going to be addressing the afterlife as a subject, and a choir was the perfect instrument to add to the orchestral forces for the big finale that he heard in his head. There would be no way the critics would pass on comparing his choice to Beethoven's Ode to Joy finale from the Ninth Symphony, so Mahler took a deep breath and just got on with it. The trouble was, what text? It was a long search, and then he was at the funeral of a great conductor, and he heard the poet Friedrich Klopstock's poem called The Resurrection, which calls out, "Rise again, yes, you shall rise again, my dust." And Mahler wrote that, quote, "It struck me like lightning, this thing, and everything was revealed to me clear and plain." His second symphony would start with a funeral, asking if there's life after death, and finish with a firm yes to that question. Unlike Beethoven, he used instruments off stage for what he called the sound of the distance. It's always a staggering thing to hear, even in a recording. And just like Beethoven, who added some of his own text to introduce Friedrich Schiller's Ode to Joy, Mahler added text on the back side of Klopstock's The Resurrection to take the symphony to its monumental conclusion. That's no exaggeration. In five movements with full organ, choir, and soloists held in reserve for the final movement, here it is, the Symphony No. 2 in C minor by Gustav Mahler, The Resurrection.

0: flexing all its available brawn, but never making an ugly, loud sound, just a huge sound. It's what they're known for, the Vienna Philharmonic, joined by the Vienna Singverein and all those singers, led by Pierre Boulez in that surprisingly emotional recording for our conductor, made in the Musikverein in Vienna in 2005, our soprano soloist Christine Schaeffer, and mezzo-soprano Michelle de Jong for Gustav Mahler's Symphony No. 2 in C minor, The Resurrection, which was sold, the original manuscript, 7 years ago, or maybe 8 years ago, at Sotheby's of London for $4.5 million, which, as far as I know, is still the highest price ever paid for a musical manuscript sold at auction. And rightly so. Sound of all that brass reminds me of what's coming up tomorrow night on Northwest Focus Live, when we have trumpeters and trombonists who come together every year for a festival that to give back to the city that helped shape them, namely this one, Seattle. They are the Westerlies, and the Westerlies Fest happened over the summer. This will be an archive rebroadcast of their little teaser show that Nikhil Sarma hosted with music of Caroline Shaw and Bill Frisell and more. Tomorrow at 7, tune in for our archive rebroadcast of the Westerlies.
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0: The myth is sort of quietly devastating. Pan pursuing the nymph Syrinx. She does not love him, and rather than surrender, transforms herself into marsh reeds and hides. She hides in the reeds, and Pan cuts those reeds to make his pipes, realizing too late that he's been playing music on the body of the one he loved. Debussy took this story and wrote 3 minutes of solo flute music in 1913. No bar lines, no breath marks, just a melody drifting through modes and never quite settling, like something half-remembered or half-dreamed. It's the first major piece for the modern flute written since C.P.E. Bach over 150 years earlier. Kind of astounding to think about that. Gives the player almost no instructions, enormous freedom, which is itself a kind of statement, that this music should feel improvised and discovered in the moment, the way Pan's grief discovered itself through the sound of the reeds. It is Claude Debussy's Syrinx.

0: make the argument that there's already enough emotion in Chopin's music. He himself didn't like it when people slowed things way down and then sped them up. He clearly marked in that etude called Tristesse by his publishers, or Sadness, or that it was all supposed to be in one tempo, but pianists just can't resist. Everybody pretty much plays it as if it's in two parts, Boris Berezovsky included. It's a beautiful touch for that etude from his collection of pieces that sound anything like a study for pianists. Listener-supported Classical King, where if you want to catch keyboard performances, you're in luck this weekend with the UPS keyboard series that's happening. That is tomorrow at noon on the Schneebeck Concert Organ with Wyatt Smith, the American concert organist, playing at that beautiful Kilworth Memorial Chapel in Tacoma's University of Puget Sound. Free lunchtime recital tomorrow at noon. 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
0: This is pretty typical Poulenc, Francis Poulenc, that is, the composer who in 1947, on a commission to the north of his country from the British Broadcasting Corporation, wrote this Sinfonietta, which has all those classic signatures of Poulenc: satirical, dancey, brief, mysterious moments, little religious references every now and then, almost Haydn with folksy themes at times, in this Sinfonietta.

There's that little twinkle of mysticism that Francis Poulenc can't resist putting into his music in between the little vaudevillian stabs. So classic, from 1947, from that composer. A BBC commission to celebrate the 10th anniversary of what was called the Third Program back then. Today you know it as BBC Radio 3. He wrote to his friend, who at the time, Darius Milhaud, he said, "I've had a good spring this year, now I'm about to write a sinfonietta for orchestra for the BBC Third Program," and it went over quite well, as it turns out. The performance that we just heard, Donald Barra with the San Diego Chamber Orchestra, here at Listener Supported, Classical King. Now we've got a mentor's tough love and the impact of that mentor on the piece we're about to hear. For the 28-year-old Peter Tchaikovsky, who was at this point a professor at Moscow Conservatory, trying to get honest feedback from colleagues and students was hard to come by. So he turned, well, it's careful what you ask for, he turned to the uncompromising Mili Balakirev, the composer of very staunchly Russian nationalistic music, turned to him for critique. And, well, he ignored the warning from his friends. Balakirev's harsh words were, "Your piece has been performed in St. Petersburg. There wasn't much applause, probably because of the appalling cacophony at the end. It seems to have been written in a very slapdash manner." Well, Tchaikovsky, for all of his, you know, plaguing self-doubt, he did take the tough love in stride and got courageous and engaged in a back-and-forth revision process with this mentor, refining the work over three rewrites. This is before faxes, right? The result is this Romeo and Juliet fantasy overture we know today, with its exquisitely timed love theme, a testament to the power of constructive criticism, even if delivered, as usual with Balakirev, with a rather heavy hand.

always the big sound, regardless of the orchestra he's conducting, Riccardo Muti. But it doesn't hurt to have the strings of the Philadelphia Orchestra, since they get to play all the big romantic themes in that Tchaikovsky Romeo and Juliet Fantasy Overture. Nice to be listening with you on this Thursday evening. 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Now let's hear from the Grammy nominated composer Carlos Simon, who reimagines the traditional African-American spiritual, I Know I've Been Changed. He says, I remember hearing this piece in my father's church on a Sunday morning during baptisms. The congregation would surround the pool of water, singing this spiritual jubilantly, anxiously waiting for the solemn moment when the parishioner would be submerged. This act was a statement of dedication to a changed life, a public display of symbolically burying an old lifestyle in the water and being raised out of the water as a new person.

0: Oh, follow me down to that old Jordan stream. The angels in heaven done sign my name with an incredible performance from the baritone Will Liverman and the Carlos Simon Collective, meaning the string quartet part of that piece, dedicated to the composer, Carlos Simon, his setting of Angels in Heaven at listener-supported Classical King. The music of living composers like Grammy-nominated Carlos Simon, something you can always enjoy with Saturday night's second inversion that starts at 8 o'clock with Maggie Malloy. It's going to be a great tuba concerto. There's going to be a saxophone quartet by Martin Bresnik and more. Second inversion starts at 8 on Saturday nights. And as for catching live music, it's great when it's free on a sunny Sunday afternoon. And if the weather holds out, it looks like the Ballard Locks is the place to be this Sunday afternoon at 2, when the Seattle-based group Third Harbor performs traditional Irish fiddle tunes and Celtic songs with their cello, flute, guitar, mandola, mandolin, and voice. 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
0: When everyone all around him was writing opera, the Italian composer Ottorino Respighi went the other direction and, as a musicologist, looked back to the music of the Renaissance and the Baroque. In his third suite of ancient airs and dances, he was basing them on lute songs by a composer who's hardly a household name, Bessart, a piece for Baroque guitar, and some other anonymous composers of the Renaissance and the Baroque. His suite number 3 is, with strings only, a little more melancholy in overall mood.

0: Herbert von Karajan really pushing the strings of the Berlin Philharmonic to conclude the Ancient Airs and Dances, Third Suite by Ottorino Respighi, which, if you're a film fan, was used in the film The Tree of Life, part of the soundtrack. And if you're a fan of films in general, you know that Saturdays are for you at 4 with The Score. Edmund Stone looks at books. He says there's nothing like curling up with a good book, except maybe watching a movie based on a good book. So you'll get music to movies like Last of the Mohicans, Pride and Prejudice, Dune, Crazy Rich Asians, and more. Saturday at 4 on The Score. Stick around, we're going to have a four-color personality test.
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0: Now, if there's no scientific proof to support the claims of many sort of pseudoscience psychological profiles, when you're a composer, you don't have to sign up for it, but it is fun to play around with it. And Alyssa Morris plays around with the color-coded categories of the Hartman personality test used in business and other fields, based on the notion that all people possess one of four driving core motives identified by color. Red, it means you're motivated by power, and that's 25% of the population, supposedly. Blue, motivated by intimacy, 35%, that's the biggest chunk. White, motivated by peace, 20%, and yellow, motivated by fun, same 20%. Again, this spoiler alert, this is not proven by science, but it is turned into four personalities for oboe and piano by Alyssa Morris. Four movements, yellow, white, blue, and red.

We started with the fun-loving yellow, then the peacekeeping white, then blue with its gifts of loyalty, and finished with aggressive and assertive, visionary, confident, and proactive red. Four personalities for oboe and piano from the year 2007 by Alyssa Morris. Listener-supported Classical King, where we're going to listen to a bird that drove its composer crazy, but it won't drive you crazy because he wrote it prettily into the string quartet when summer came for Antonin Dvorak and he escaped to a Czech immigrant village in Spillville, Iowa to write this American string quartet. He thought he heard a scarlet tanager outside his window and he kept quoting that bird in this third movement. If you're a birder and you recognize the moment, you might guess it was a red-eyed vireo our composer is imitating.

0: the Guarneri Quartet with the String Quartet No. 12 by Antonin Dvorak, the American, and Dvorak's claim that American music should draw on Native American and African American traditions, visionary but contested at the time, with Americans resenting a European telling them how they should form their musical identity, but it stuck. And the sound of Dvorak can still be heard in Western, even film scores, decades later.
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1: Well, happy Friday. Hope you've got a great Labor Day weekend in front of you. Thanks for being here to wrap up the work week this morning with some music on Classical King. I'm Seth Tompkins. Up soon, a piece of classical music that shares a major element with one of Green Day's most famous songs. That surprising parallel up in under 10 minutes. Fauré's music first, though. Here's his Barcarolle No. 3. This music by Fauré, played here by Carol Rosenberger.

Carol Rosenberger, the pianist for that Barcarolle No. 3 by Fauré on Classical King at 98.1 and streaming on the Classical King app. Now, up soon, a symphony concert where the orchestra went rogue and simply ignored their conductor. More about that unusual situation just about 5 minutes away. First, though, even if you're not a fan of the pop-punk band Green Day, you've almost certainly heard their song Basket Case from 1994. It was a big hit. And that song has a surprising connection to this next piece of classical music. Their underlying musical structures are basically exactly the same. So while this next one plays, if you find yourself humming the main tune from Basket Case, well, there is a reason. They fit together exactly perfectly because they use the same what's called chord progression underneath the melodies. This is the famous Canon in D, music by Pachelbel on Classical King. Pachelbel's Canon here with the Ensemble I Solisti Italiani.

Famous music by Johann Pachelbel this morning on 98.1 Classical King. Pachelbel's Canon in D there, that music performed by the Ensemble I Solisti Italiani. Now, if you've ever seen an orchestra play at a concert or even on video and wondered, well, how much information do they really actually get from the conductor waving their arms on the podium? Well, the answer is, in reality, it depends. Usually the conductor really does lead the orchestra and kind of shape the details of what you hear, but there are also times when the orchestra, well, largely ignores the conductor and just does their own thing, even though you might not be able to tell that's happening in the audience. And it happened at the premiere of this next symphony. The composer insisted on leading the orchestra himself, even though his increasing deafness made him unable to conduct effectively. So the orchestra, well, simply ignored him and gave a great performance by kind of following themselves. That happened for the premiere performance of Beethoven's Symphony No. 8. Here it is with the Minnesota Orchestra and conductor Osmo Venska.

Beethoven's Symphony No. 8 with the Minnesota Orchestra and conductor Osmo Venska this morning on Classical King 98.1. Good morning to you. Thanks so much for dropping in to share some music together. I'm Seth Tompkins. Now, you might not want to cry over spilled milk, but what about crying over a ruined turkey? Might be an entirely different thing. We'll see how one great composer reacted when he lost his own turkey, coming up just about 20 minutes away. Up right now on Classical King, streaming on the Classical King app, two brothers joining forces for this concerto in C major for two keyboards by Bach. The Sophia soloists here joining piano soloists, João Carlos Martins and José Eduardo Martins.

0: Plamen Juroff conducting the ensemble The Sophia Soloists on Classical King. They were joined by the piano soloists Joao Carlos Marchins and José Eduardo Marchins, the two brothers soloing in that concerto in C major for two keyboards by Johann Sebastian Bach. Thanks for being here for the Bach and all the rest of the music this morning on Classical King, and happy Friday to you as well. I'm Seth Tompkins.
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0: Now, it's been claimed that this next composer this morning, that he cried only two times in his life. Once at the premiere of one of his greatest operatic triumphs. The other time when a delicious roast turkey at a picnic he was attending accidentally rolled off the table down the riverbank and was swept away in the water. Now, I don't know about you, but I might cry too in that situation. This composer who really did love enjoying food and drink, Rossini. Here's the overture opening music from his final opera, William Tell. This Rossini played here by the Cincinnati Pops.

The opening music from Rossini's opera William Tell this morning on Classical King at 98.1 FM in the Seattle area and streaming everywhere on the Classical King app. A performance of Rossini by the Cincinnati Pops there. Right now, 612 and 54 degrees in downtown Seattle. Should be a dry day today, high in the mid-60s. Weekend looking pretty much the same. Should be kind of a perfect Northwest Labor Day weekend ahead. Hope it's going to be a good one for you. And thanks for listening this morning. I'm Seth Tompkins. Now, coming up, a composer waits a very, very long time for a diagnosis of a health issue. That story just about 20 minutes away. Did you know that, there are lots of ways you can support Classical King. 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Haydn Symphony No. 88 is next. Here's the Bavarian Radio Symphony Orchestra. Peter Dijkstra, the conductor.

Nice applause there for the Bavarian Radio Symphony Orchestra and conductor Peter Dijkstra on Classical King 98.1 for Haydn's Symphony No. 88. Now, if you have an unusual or rare medical issue, it can take, well, a frustratingly long time to get a diagnosis, but probably not as long as it took for the next composer. His health issue wasn't diagnosed until 165 years after his death. That's a very long time to wait for a doctor to get back to you. He ostensibly died of tuberculosis back in 1849, but it wasn't until 2014 when a team of doctors actually was able to examine his preserved heart for a more accurate diagnosis. Turns out it was TB, but a cardiac complication of TB. This is the composer Frédéric Chopin. Here's one of his more famous works, this Minute or Minute Waltz in D-flat.

Ingrid Fleeter, the pianist, for that Chopin Waltz in D-flat, the Minute or Minute Waltz by Chopin on 98.1 Classical King. Good morning and thanks for listening. Happy Friday to you. I'm Seth Tompkins. Right now, 6:35, and coming up soon on Classical King, a trend that started with the British royal family. That's today's Classical King morning shot of espresso. Some energizing music to wake you up and help you get going with your day every weekday morning at 6:45. So just about 9 or 10 minutes away. Vivaldi's up right now, though, as we continue on. Here's Klaus Thunemann, the bassoon soloist, with this bassoon concerto in E-flat by Vivaldi.

the ensemble I Musici, the musicians there on Classical King 98.1, joining the bassoon soloist Klaus Thunemann for that bassoon concerto in E flat. That's music by Vivaldi. I'm Seth Tompkins. Very glad to be with you. Thanks so much for starting your day with music today. Hope you've got a great holiday weekend ahead of you. Classical King's Morning Shot of Espresso, caffeinated music to wake you up every weekday morning at 6:45. Still coming up very soon, just about 1 minute from now.

Rose Lachman, the pianist, for that prelude number 13, music by Nathan Hall. It's 6:45 now, so time to make our morning stop at the Classical King Cafe for a little boost of energy from some musical caffeine, some energizing music to help you find the energy to start your day every weekday morning at 6:45. Classical King's morning shot of espresso. For the morning shot today, did you know that the custom of brides wearing white at weddings started with the British royal family? It's true. It started with Queen Victoria wearing white at her wedding in 1840 to show support for British lace makers. This next piece of music also became popular at weddings because of another thing the royal family did, kind of the same situation, after Queen Victoria's daughter used it at her wedding in 1858. Pretty much everybody started following suit, and you still hear this music at weddings today, that trend set by the royal family back in the 19th century. This is the Wedding March from Mendelssohn's Incidental Music for Shakespeare's play A Midsummer Night's Dream.

Mendelssohn's Wedding March, part of the incidental music he wrote for the play A Midsummer Night's Dream, that play by Shakespeare. That Mendelssohn played here on Classical King at 98.1 and streaming on the Classical King app by the St. Louis Symphony Orchestra. Leonard Slatkin was the conductor. That was Classical King's Morning Shot of Espresso for today. Some caffeinated musical energy to help give you a boost every weekday morning at 6:45. Now, up soon as the morning show continues, a piece of music written when its composer was getting some serious R&R in one of his favorite places. More about that coming up just about 10 minutes away. Michael Haydn's music is up right now. Here's Michael Haydn's Symphony No. 34, this performance by the German Chamber Academy.

0: Johannes Skoritzky leading the German Chamber Academy on Classical King, and that's Symphony No. 34 by the composer Michael Haydn. Good morning, and thanks so much for being here to share this music together. Happy Friday to you as well, and I hope you've got a great holiday weekend ahead of you. I'm Seth Tompkins. 55 degrees right now in downtown Seattle, in the mid-60s for the high today, and a dry day, it looks like. Should be mostly dry through the holiday weekend as well, looking pretty pleasant for the Labor Day weekend. It's 7 o'clock.
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0: When you need to really rest and recharge, is there a certain place that you tend to go back to over and over again? Maybe an old family vacation spot out of state, or that certain cabin out on the coast? This next composer definitely had one of his own. In times when he was feeling overstressed, butter scraped over too much bread, maybe he would leave home in Paris and spend some time in the south of France, in Nice, a place where, in his words, he would feast himself on the glorious view over the Mediterranean and taste a peace such as he had come to value more than ever. And it was on one of those retreats in Nice that he wrote this music, the Corsair Overture, music by Berlioz on Classical King, now here with the Dresden State Orchestra.

0: Colin Davis leading the Dresden State Orchestra in music by Hector Berlioz on Classical King 98.1, the Corsair Overture by Berlioz. Well, coming up, it's music from an opera about a soccer team, of all things. That's up soon today, just about 5 minutes away.
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0: Seattle Symphony, presenting the music of Studio Ghibli, September 16th at Benaroya Hall. Hear Joe Hisaishi's film scores from My Neighbor Totoro, Howl's Moving Castle, and more, performed live by the Seattle Symphony. Ticket info at seattlesymphony.org.

From the ballet The Three-Cornered Hat by the Spanish composer Manuel de Falla, The Neighbors Dance there, The City of Granada Orchestra led by Josep Pons on Classical King, 98.1. 7:14 right now, and music by Louise Falhanque up next this morning. This Bernice's Cavatina. Joanne Polk is the pianist for this one.

Louise Ferrant's Cavatine de Berenice, Berenice's Cavatina, on Classical King at 98.1 FM in the Seattle area with pianist Joanne Polk in that performance. I'm Seth Tompkins. Thanks for listening this morning. Hope your day is going well. Now, if you remember when Seattle Opera put on the opera about the Apple founder Steve Jobs a few years ago, it kind of proves that opera really can be about anything. There have been operas about vampires, President Nixon, kidnapped hostages, so why not an opera about a soccer team? That's where this next music comes from, an opera about a soccer team victimized by bourgeois forces while traveling in the West. Music from the time of the USSR by the composer Dmitri Shostakovich. Here it is on Classical King, streaming on the Classical King app. From the Age of Gold, that work by Shostakovich, this polka.

polka by Shostakovich on 98.1 Classical King. That polka from his ballet, The Age of Gold. Radio France Philharmonic performing there with conductor Pavel Järvi. 7:26 right now, and coming up as the morning show continues on Classical King, it's music inspired by one of history's great polymaths. We'll get to that just about 10 minutes away. Grieg's music up right now. Here's his Norwegian Dance number 2.

On 98.1 Classical King, the Gothenburg Symphony Orchestra there with conductor Nimi Järvi with Grieg's Norwegian Dance No. 2. Trumpet soloist Arturo Sandoval up next as we continue on this morning. Sandoval joining the London Symphony here for this trumpet concerto by Leopold Mozart.

Music of Leopold Mozart, that trumpet concerto in D on Classical King this morning. That music on 98.1, play there by trumpet soloist Arturo Sandoval, joining the London Symphony for that performance. 7:39 right now, and currently at Seattle Center, 56 degrees, looking like a mostly dry day today and a mostly dry holiday weekend ahead, with highs in the mid-60s through the weekend. Should be a pretty pleasant stretch of next few days. Hope it's going to be good for you. Thanks for listening this morning. To wrap up this week, I'm Seth Tompkins. Now, fitting right in with people like Ben Franklin and Leonardo da Vinci, this next music is inspired by a person who was really one of history's great polymaths. The woman that inspired this piece we're about to hear was not only a composer, but also a writer, a poet, a philosopher, a religious leader, and an early scientist as well. This is music inspired by Hildegard of Bingen, Visions of Hildegard, a work by the American composer Barbara Harbach.

Visions of Hildegard, music by the American composer Barbara Harbach this morning on Classical King, streaming on the Classical King app there with that performance by the London Philharmonic, David Angus, the conductor. Now coming up on 98.1 Classical King, a classical music use of technology usually reserved for pop music. That's up just about 20 minutes away right after Classical King's Mozart at 8. Mozart at 8, just about 5 minutes from now. Your daily dose of vitamin Mozart, the timeless music of Mozart to really help you find your center as you're starting a new day every weekday morning at 8, just a few minutes away.

John Farrer conducting the Royal Philharmonic Orchestra and music by Antonín Dvořák. Dvořák's Slavonic Dance number 11 this morning on Classical King. Good morning to you. Thanks so much for starting your day with music. Hopefully your holiday weekend ahead is going to be a good one too.

0: I'm Seth Tompkins. Up next, as the clock rolls over to 8 a.m., Classical Kings, Mozart at 8.
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0: Every weekday morning at 8, you can expect more than a few minutes of the timeless music of Mozart on Classical King, something to really help you feel fresh and optimistic with Mozart's assistance as you walk into a new day. Classical King's Mozart at 8 today is one of an early work by Mozart, the Salzburg Symphony No. 1. This music by Mozart here with Sinfonia Varsovia, Emmanuel Krivine conducting.

On 98.1 Classical, King Emmanuel Krivine led Sinfonia Varsovia, that ensemble playing Mozart's Salzburg Symphony No. 1. That was Classical King's Mozart at 8 for today. A dependable amount of Mozart's timeless music every weekday morning at 8 to really help you reset your mood as necessary. Get set up to have a great day. Classical King's Mozart at 8. I'm Seth Tompkins. Good to be listening with you this morning. 55 degrees right now in downtown Seattle. Looking like it'll be dry today and dry for most of the holiday weekend, too. Now, you know how in pop music, sometimes the singer seems to be singing harmony with themselves. Impossible to do in real time, but easy to do with modern recording technology. And that same kind of tech is actually used in classical music, too. Not as often, but there are uses of it, like this next recording with one soloist playing the roles originally written for three soloists. Wynton Marsalis playing all three trumpet parts in this concerto for three trumpets by Telemann here, joining the English Chamber Orchestra on Classical King.

Streaming on the Classical King app and classicalking.org, Raymond Leppard leading the English Chamber Orchestra there with Wynton Marsalis, the soloist, playing all three parts in that concerto in B-flat for three trumpets by Telemann this morning. 8:28, and coming up on Classical King as the morning show continues, just a few minutes from now, we'll hear music from a story that was, well, too big to be told all in one go. More about that coming up in under 5 minutes.

Hana Chang, the cellist, featured there with the Philharmonia Orchestra and conductor Leonard Slatkin. That was After a Dream, music by the composer Gabriel Fauré this morning on 98.1 Classical King. Well, up next, just like Kill Bill or the most recent iteration of Dune, some stories are just too big to be told all at once, right? The opera, or operas, I should say, the next music comes from is another example. It's a suite of music from an epic story split across two full-length operas performed originally on two consecutive evenings. This suite of music from the kind of double-header operas Florindo and Daphne, music by George Frederick Handel here on Classical King. This performance by the ensemble, the Parley of Instruments.

The Parley of Instruments, that ensemble led by Peter Holman on Classical King, 98.1, music by Handel, a suite of music from his double-header opera, Big Story, of the stories of Florindo and Daphne, that music by Handel. I'm Seth Tompkins. Thanks so much for kicking off the end of the week this morning with some music on Classical King. Hope you've got a great day and a great holiday weekend ahead of you. 8:49 right now, and up soon today on Classical King, a classical composer who went about his life in a very physical way, pretty much all the time. We're about that, just about 5 minutes away. And keep listening after that for Classical King's Symphony at 9, nice substantial symphony, every weekday morning at 9 a.m. to really help you get down to business with whatever it is you're doing with your day. The Symphony at 9, just a couple pieces away, about 10 minutes from now.

John O'Connor, the pianist, featured there with the Irish Chamber Orchestra and conductor Mitch Farber in Farber's arrangement of that traditional tune, The Last Rose of Summer, this morning on Classical King at 98.1 FM and streaming on the Classical King app. Now, you might have heard the health and fitness advice to get in more physical activity by finding ways to incorporate mini workouts into your day-to-day routine, right? That's something this next composer did, although it's not like he was really trying to stay in shape. He was just kind of that kind of guy. He was kind of eccentric and went about his life in a very physical way, doing things like walking many miles between stops on his concert tours. And when he would start a concert, sometimes he would run up to the stage and then leap onto the piano bench before he performed, instead of simply walking up calmly and sitting down. This very physical composer, Percy Grainger. Here's one of his more famous works, Country Gardens, here with the BBC Philharmonic.

0: Bit of Quebecois music on Classical King, that piece for piano there by Auguste Dacary on 98.1, played by the pianist Isabelle David. Before that, the BBC Philharmonic performed that music by Percy Grainger, Country Gardens, led by Richard Hickox. I'm Seth Tompkins. Thanks so much for listening this morning. Classical King's Symphony at 9, up next.
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I'm Dave Beck. Have you ever felt the crushing weight of trying to follow in the footsteps of a legend? That was Johannes Brahms' everyday reality for over 20 years. He was so utterly terrified of being compared to Beethoven that he took more than two decades to finish his first symphony. He famously groaned that he could always hear the march of a giant right behind him. But when the piece finally premiered in 1876, the wait was entirely worth it. Brahms didn't just survive the pressure, he triumphed, delivering a sweepingly dramatic, deeply emotional journey that morphs from stormy darkness into a radiant, sunlit victory. First Symphony in C minor, Brahms from the Royal Liverpool Philharmonic Orchestra, led here by Marek Janowski.

0: Symphony No. 1 in C minor by Johannes Brahms, played for us on Classical King by the Royal Liverpool Philharmonic Orchestra, led there by Marek Janowski. Brahms with our Classical King Symphony in 9 Friday edition. I'm Dave Beck with full-length symphonic adventures every weekday morning. Music from a satire once banned by the British government. We'll give a listen shortly.
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0: If you think copyright battles and government bans are unique to modern pop music, here's the backstory behind Samuel Arnold's Dance of the Pirates. This lively little instrumental was written for Polly, an 18th century sequel to the wildly popular The Beggar's Opera. The show was so packed with biting political satire that the British government banned it from the stage for nearly 50 years. When it finally premiered in 1777, Arnold was brought in to refresh the music. This brief, jaunty entr'acte perfectly capturing the swashbuckling, lawless energy of a pirate crew letting loose. We hear some Samuel Arnold, played by the Aradia Ensemble, led by Kevin Mallon.

jaunty tunes from Samuel Arnold, the English composer of the late classical era. Dance of the Pirates includes that entr'acte, and it's from a production called Polly by Samuel Arnold, a radio ensemble led there by Kevin Mallon. A reminder, going into Labor Day, you can listen to Classical King while you're at home or on the road. So many different ways to access the programming you enjoy, and have Brahms and Berlioz and Bernstein with you wherever your travels take you. 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Or listen right in your kitchen, on your commute, or during your workout. Thanks for connecting with Classical King and listening along to some Scott Joplin with us. This is a rag called The Strenuous Life, played by pianist William Albright.

0: Back in 1989, the pianist William Albright sat down at Murfreesboro, Tennessee, and recorded the complete Rags of Scott Joplin. It included a performance of The Strenuous Life, Joplin Rag, from 1902, here on Classical King. If you're in Tacoma area this morning, you may still have time to take in a free organ recital at the University of Puget Sound, the UPS School of Music, welcoming Wyatt Smith to Kilworth Memorial Chapel. 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
0: A few seconds after 10 o'clock on a Friday morning. Glad you're with us at Classical King. I'm Dave Beck in for Maggie Malloy. She'll be along at 11 this morning. Life at the Esterhazy Court in the mid-18th century was demanding, disciplined, and highly musical. Joseph Haydn serving as the Esterhazy family music director, responsible for composing, rehearsing, directing music for almost every occasion. The court, based at the remote palace in rural Hungary, was luxurious but isolated, which Haydn later said forced him to be original. Musicians lived on site, followed strict rules, wore court livery, yet they enjoyed steady employment and excellent resources. Prince Nicholas Esterhazy

Esterházy, an enthusiastic patron who loved music, especially opera, giving Haydn constant opportunities to experiment and develop his symphonic style. Product of the Esterházy years here, the 81st Symphony in G major by Haydn. Here's the Cologne Chamber Orchestra led by Helmut Müller-Ruhl.

Symphony number 81 in G major by Joseph Haydn here on Classical King 98.1 and classicalking.org was played by the Cologne Chamber Orchestra led by Helmut Müller-Brühl. I'm Dave Beck in for Maggie Molloy. She will be along at 11 this morning. Maybe it's travel or running a 5K together or taking a cooking class. Always more fun to engage in a new experience with a good friend. Had to be a special thrill for Felix Mendelssohn to hear his friend of 20 years, the violinist Ferdinand David, play Mendelssohn's newly composed violin concerto. The two musicians first met as teenagers in 1825. Ferdinand was 15 years old, Felix Mendelssohn 16. Very much birds of a feather, these two were prodigies already wowing audiences in the city of Berlin as brilliant young players. Mendelssohn went on to found the Leipzig Conservatory a decade or so later. In so doing, he called on his old friend Ferdinand David to teach the violin students there. And Mendelssohn went to Ferdinand again in 1838. At this point, Mendelssohn was music director of the Leipzig Gewandhaus Orchestra and wanted to write a new violin concerto for his old pal Ferdinand David. Mendelssohn worked on the piece over about 6 years' time. David eventually debuted the new concerto to great acclaim, March 13, 1845, culmination of a long and warm friendship between the two musicians. Victoria Mulova, violin soloist here, Neville Mariner with the Academy of St. Martin in the Fields, the E minor violin concerto by Felix Mendelssohn.

Victoria Mulova was the violin soloist there. Neville Mariner conducting the Academy of St. Martin in the Fields. We heard the violin concerto in E minor by Felix Mendelssohn here on Classical King. Northwest Focus Live is a show that celebrates classical music talent with a connection to the Pacific Northwest. Nikhil Sarma hosting tonight at 7 with the Westerlies. The brass quartet formed in Seattle offer original works, contemporary composers, jazz-influenced music, and traditional song. The set tonight, including music by Caroline Shaw, Bill Frisell, and J.P. Reese, among others. Through brilliant arrangements, improvisation, and ensemble playing, the group exploring just how far a brass quartet can stretch musically and stylistically. The Westerlies on Northwest Focus Live, a great session with Nikhil, hosting at 7 tonight to kickstart your Labor Day listening on Classical King. Bringing on Andre Watts at the piano here for Oiseau Triste by Maurice Ravel.

0: Wa So Triste is the music of Maurice Ravel, played live in Tokyo by the pianist Andre Watts. Seattle is in for a comfortable and partly sunny holiday weekend. Cooler temperatures over the coming days, with a high today topping out at about 69 degrees under partly sunny skies. Mostly cloudy, 60 right now at Seattle Center.
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2: Well, happy Friday. Thanks for spending it with Classical King. I'm Maggie Malloy. So you know how in Charlie's Angels, we never actually see Charlie? He's just the voice on the speakerphone. Well, a similar thing happens in the play L'Arlésienne, which premiered in Paris in the late 19th century. The play is about a poor young man who is desperately in love with a girl from Arles. And he discovers her infidelity and is driven mad by his jealousy. But in the play, the girl from Arles is never named, and she never appears on stage, even though she's the title character. So in French, sometimes L'Arlésienne is used as a figure of speech for something that never happens or someone who never shows up. I don't know about you, but I know a few L'Arlésiennes. Georges Bizet composed the music for the play. We'll hear some of the highlights in the L'Arlésienne Suite, number 2. Here's the Granada City Orchestra, led by Josep Pons.

Georges Bizet's L'Arlésienne Suite, No. 2, the Granada City Orchestra, led by Joseph Pons. Coming up ahead on Classical King, some practice tips from Professor Chopin. That's right after these 3 moments for cello and string orchestra by Mathilde Capuis. Rafaela Gromez is our cellist with the Festival Strings Lucerne, led here by Daniel Dodds on Classical King.

Three Moments for Cello and String Orchestra by Matilde Capuis. The cellist there, Rafaela Gromez, with the Festival Strings Lucerne, led by Daniel Dodds. Thanks for spending a bit of your Friday with Classical King. I'm Maggie Malloy. Well, if you are looking to sharpen your ears, sometimes it helps to close your eyes. That's an insider practice tip for musicians. When you practice with your eyes closed, you hear things that you didn't catch before. That was one of Chopin's practice techniques, and legend has it he even blew out the candles for many of his performances in the salons of Paris. If you were lucky enough to study with Chopin, he would have encouraged you to practice in the dark from time to time. And here's another bit of advice from Professor Chopin. He told his students to mold the keyboard with a velvet hand and feel each piano key rather than striking it. The pianist Vasily Primakov shows us how it's done.

Chopin's Mazurka in E-flat minor. Vasily Primakov, the pianist, on Classical King 98.1. We're streaming worldwide online at classicalking.org. Well, close your eyes for a moment and picture yourself on a sunny afternoon in the gardens of Spain, just south of Madrid. And not just any gardens, but the very stately gardens at the Royal Palace of Aranjuez, a gorgeous French Renaissance-style building. You're there sitting in the shade. You've got the sweet smell of magnolias in the air. The birds are singing. The fountains are gushing. That's how the Spanish composer Joaquin Rodrigo would have experienced the fountains. He could not see the beautiful flowers. He was blind from the age of 3. But he paints us a picture here that captivates all the senses in the Concierto de Aranjuez by Joaquin Rodrigo. Joran Selscher, the guitarist with the Orpheus Chamber Orchestra.

0: A little taste of Spain from the Concierto de Aranjuez by Joaquin Rodrigo. You're on Celsure, the guitarist with the Orpheus Chamber Orchestra. Well, Northwest Focus Live is your weekly window into the Pacific Northwest music scene. And on tonight's episode, it's the Seattle-bred, New York-based brass quartet, the Westerlies. They'll be performing imaginative brass arrangements of works by Caroline Shaw, Bill Frisell, and lots more. Nikhil Sarma hosts the group in studio, the Westerlies, on Northwest Focus Live tonight at 7 p.m. here on Classical Kink.
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0: Glad to have you at the lunch table today on Classical King's Local Lunch. I'm Maggie Malloy. I'm filling in for Nikhil Sarma. Well, I hope you're in the mood for barbecue today, because first on today's menu is a composer who knew his cuts of meat. Antonín Dvořák grew up in a small village north of Prague. He was the son of a butcher, and he did help out with the family business for a time. But Dvořák's father was also a musician on the side, and so folk music was part of every family gathering. And Dvořák grew up playing the violin with local musicians, and it instilled in him a deep love of his Bohemian heritage. He wears it very proudly in the Slavonic Rhapsody No. 2 in G minor, performed here by our friends in the Vancouver Symphony Orchestra, led by Sergiu Comisiona.

On Classical King's Local Lunch, that's Slavonic Rhapsody No. 2 in G minor by Antonín Dvořák, the Vancouver Symphony Orchestra led by Sergiu Cumisiona. Well, if you were to envision human existence as a chain of events, all of history connected, there was one link that was taken out of the chain, according to the African-American composer William Levi Dawson. He says that one link interrupted the histories and futures of the African people, and that was slavery. In our next symphony, he draws on the lived experiences of those who were enslaved. It's music that is rooted in African-American spirituals and in the Juba dances that traveled with them from the Congo to the plantations. It's music inspired by the tragedies endured by these people and drawing, too, on the precious moments where they fought for and found joy, even in spite of violence. So throughout the symphony, you'll hear a recurring musical motif that's meant to be the missing link taken out of the human chain when the first Africans were taken from their native lands and sent to slavery. That's the inspiration behind this folk symphony by William Levi Dawson in a performance from the Seattle Symphony, led here by Roderick Cox.

On Classical King's Local Lunch, the Seattle Symphony, led by Roderick Cox, in that folk symphony by William Levi Dawson. I'm Maggie Malloy, glad to be your lunch date today, filling in for Nikhil Sarma. I know it's only Friday afternoon, but if mentally you are already stretched out on the couch enjoying your hard-earned Labor Day weekend, well, this one is for you. We're going to drift into a daydream with Alexander Glazunov's Nocturne in the hands here of Dwayne Hulbert.

Alexander Glazunov's Nocturne, performed by pianist Duane Hulbert here on Classical King's Local Lunch. Well, if you too enjoy a nice crisp glass of wine on a holiday weekend every now and again, well, you have that in common with one of our next composers. That's coming up at 1 o'clock. But before we indulge in the Blessed Sacrament, we lend our ears next to the angelic voices of the Seattle Girls Choir, led by Jerome Wright in this Ave Maria by Gustav Holst.

0: Gustav Holst's Ave Maria, the Seattle Girls Choir, led by Jerome Wright, to wrap up today's edition of Classical King's Local Lunch. 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
0: And support for Classical King comes from the estate of Alfred and Bertha Birkeland. I'm Maggie Malloy, filling in today for Nikhil Sarma. Glad we can listen together. If you, too, enjoy a crisp glass of white wine every now and again on a sunny summer's day, you have that in common with Johannes Brahms. On his travels, he loved tasting new wines, and he kept detailed notes of his favorites. Legend has it that when one gracious host compared Brahms to a fine wine, he joked back, "Please, by all means, bring out your best Beethoven." It's true that Brahms had a particular affinity for white wine. Sometimes he'd even pour himself a glass while composing. Let the wine and the music flow, as we'll hear in this next symphony, composed during a summer getaway to a quiet Austrian town in the Alps. His Symphony No. 4 in E minor. The music of Johannes Brahms, performed here by the London Philharmonic Orchestra, Wolfgang Sawallisch conducts on Classical King.

0: On Classical King 98.1, Johannes Brahms, Symphony No. 4 in E minor. Wolfgang Sawallisch led the London Philharmonic Orchestra. Well, there are no shortcuts in this life. If you want to get good at something, you gotta practice. But fortunately, for classical musicians, practice does not have to be boring, as we'll hear just ahead.
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0: It is sunny and 68 degrees today at 1:43 p.m. Thanks for spending your Friday with Classical King. I'm Maggie Malloy, filling in today for Nikhil Sarma. Unfortunately, there are no shortcuts in this life. If you want to get good at something, you gotta put in the hours. You gotta practice. Now, classical musicians know all about practicing, but the good thing is that practice doesn't have to be boring. For artists like Johann Sebastian Bach, even the musical exercises that he composed for his students were lovely works of art. He composed his Well-Tempered Clavier as a guidebook of sorts for his students, helped them develop dexterity and sensitivity at the keyboard. But pianists of all ages and stages can still find new discoveries in the music of Bach, as we'll hear next as Daniel Barenboim steps up to the piano for this prelude and fugue in E-flat from Book 2 of Bach's Well-Tempered Clavier.

From Book Two of The Well-Tempered Clavier, Johann Sebastian Bach's Prelude and Fugue in E-flat, Daniel Barenboim, the pianist here on Classical King. Well, flowers are not meant to last forever. They're meant to remind you to be present in the moment. And that's the idea behind the Japanese folk song that inspired our next piece. Now, growing up in Montana, Karin Fujiwara's family had cherry blossom trees in their front yard. Her father is Japanese. And whenever the cherry blossoms bloomed each spring, it was kind of a reminder for her to slow down and see the beauty in the changing of the seasons. She says, like the delicate cherry blossom, life is fragile and the winds of change come unexpectedly and blow petals to the wind, scattering our plans and ideas. This music, a reminder to be present on this beautiful day. This is Cherry Blossom from the Fiddle Suite Montana by Karin Fujiwara. She performs it here with her friends in the Carpe Diem String Quartet.

0: Cherry Blossom from Corinne Fujiwara's Fiddle Suite Montana. She performed it there with her friends in the Carpe Diem String Quartet. I'm Maggie Malloy. Thanks so much for spending a bit of your Friday with me. I had a wonderful time playing Nikhil Sarma. Wishing you a lovely, sunny Labor Day weekend ahead. Hope you can get some rest. And in the meantime, we've got our friend Mike Brooks to provide the rest of your afternoon soundtrack. He's up just next.
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2: All right, music lover, get ready to hold on to your hat, because our next piece doesn't stroll into the room, it buzzes in. We're heading to the fantastical world of Russian composer Nikolai Rimsky-Korsakov and his opera, The Tale of the Tsar Sultan. And tucked inside this colorful musical fairy tale, one of the most famous musical depictions of pure frantic motion ever written, The Flight of the Bumblebee. The piece was actually composed as an orchestral interlude for a scene in the opera, where a prince is magically transformed into a bumblebee so he can secretly visit his dad. Talk about an unusual travel plan. Well, here comes Rimsky-Korsakov's Flight of the Bumblebee, and trust me, you may need to fasten your seatbelt.

Well, a second to catch your breath there from Nikolai Rimsky-Korsakov. We heard The Flight of the Bumblebee from The Tale of the Tsar Sultan. That was the Scottish National Orchestra. Nami Arvi was our conductor. Well, now, let's go ahead and leave the frantic pace of all that behind and head somewhere a little more spacious, somewhere where the horizon seems to stretch forever, the air shimmers in the distance, and suddenly, in the middle of all that desert, you discover exactly what you've been looking for. An oasis. Our next selection comes from American composer Homer Grun, whose music belongs to an intriguing chapter in American musical history. Around the turn of the 20th century, a number of American composers became fascinated with creating piano pieces inspired by the landscapes, stories, and musical traditions that they associate with Native Americans and the American West. Grun's piece is called Oasis. Stephanie Bruning is going to play it.

Stephanie Bruning was our pianist for that piece written by Homer Grun called Oasis. It's 8 minutes now after 2 o'clock on Classical King. Well, let's turn our attention now to a composer who knew a thing or two about wearing his heart on his sleeve, Peter Ilyich Tchaikovsky. His Symphony No. 2 in C minor, Tchaikovsky filled it with melodies inspired by Ukrainian folk songs, created a work that feels very Russian, with melodies inspired and wonderfully homespun too. But the symphony had a bit of a journey of its own. Tchaikovsky wrote it in 1872, and unlike some of his later masterpieces, it was actually a hit right away. His friends and colleagues enthusiastic about it, and the composer even received a prize from the Russian Musical Society for the work. So let's give a listen to a symphony that combines folk melody, Russian romantic drama, and plenty of Tchaikovsky's trademark orchestral color. Here's Peter Ilyich Tchaikovsky's Symphony No. 2 in C minor. The Seattle Symphony is led by Gerard Schwartz.

0: Quite the performance by the Seattle Symphony, with Gerard Schwartz conducting. We heard Tchaikovsky's Symphony No. 2 in C minor. 18 minutes to go now until 3 o'clock. Mike Brooks enjoying the music with you. Thanks for hanging out. Coming up in just a few seconds, we're going to check out a musical conversation courtesy of Mr. Handel after this.
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2: 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Hear Joe Hisaishi's film scores from My Neighbor Totoro, Howl's Moving Castle, and more, performed live by the Seattle Symphony. 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
0: Well, we're going to take a step back into the world of George Frideric Handel, and our next piece gives us a taste of the Baroque Concerto at its most elegant. A concerto grosso, essentially a musical conversation instead of one soloist doing all the talking. A small group of featured players takes turns, kind of sparring and interacting with the rest of the orchestra. A very sophisticated musical conversation. Let's listen in. Here's George Frideric Handel's Concerto Grosso in D, the Oradea Ensemble, led by Kevin Mowen.

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1: And a classical king, it is 3 o'clock. Mike Brooks enjoying the music with you. Thanks for hanging out. Well, if you've ever taken a walk through, a big city and thought, there's a whole kind of symphony happening out there, sound, Edward Elgar would have understood exactly what you meant. Our next piece is his Cockaigne Overture, subtitled In London Town. And it's Elgar's musical portrait of London at the beginning of the 20th century. Crowds, church bells, military bands, traffic, and an enormous amount of personality. Let's give a listen. London is with its best coats on is what we're going to hear, enjoying itself. So picture yourself strolling through Edwardian London, surrounded by crowds and carriages. Here's Edward Elgar's Cockaigne Overture in London Town. The Winnipeg Symphony plays, Branwell Tovey conducts.

A dramatic ending there for Edward Elgar's Cockaigne Overture in London Town. The Winnipeg Symphony was led by Bramwell Tovey here on Classical King, where it is 17 after 3 o'clock. And now we're going to come to a piece that changed the sound and the story of American classical music. It's William Grant Still's Symphony No. 1, The Afro-American. And right from the opening, Still makes it clear that he has no interest in choosing between the concert hall and the musical world outside it. Instead, he brings them together. Still was born in Mississippi in 1895 and grew up in Little Rock, Arkansas, where he absorbed everything from classical music to the sounds of Black American musical traditions, and later worked with some remarkable figures, W.C. Handy, the great composer of the St. Louis Blues. So Still had an unusually broad musical vocabulary, and he wasn't afraid to use it. This is William Grant Still's groundbreaking Symphony No. 1, The Afro-American. The Detroit Symphony is led by Namie Yarvie.

William Grant Still's Symphony No. 1, the Afro-American. We heard the Detroit Symphony's performance there. Naomi Yarvie was our conductor. It's 17 minutes to go now until 4 o'clock here at Classical King. Came across a concert coming up this weekend I thought you might like to know about, happening this Sunday, 2 o'clock, at the Locks, the Ballard Locks. It's a free afternoon of Celtic Irish music at the Ballard Locks with traditional tunes by the water with the Seattle-based group Third Harbor. You can get more details about this by visiting classicalking.org online and clicking on the Northwest Focus concert calendar. Right now, if there's one piece of piano music that seems to arrive wearing its own nickname, it would be the one we're about to hear. You likely know it as the Moonlight Sonata, but here's the funny thing. Beethoven himself never called it that. The composer actually called it Sonata Quasi Una Fantasia, roughly sonata sort of in the manner of a fantasy. The dreamy moonlight image came along years later thanks to a German music critic who said it sounded like moonlight shining on Lake Lucerne. So dim the lights in your imagination, picture that moonlit lake, and then be prepared for Beethoven. Murray Pariah is going to play on Classical King, the Moonlight Sonata.

pianist Murray Pariah playing for us Beethoven's Piano Sonata No. 14 in C sharp minor, the Moonlight Sonata. Just a couple of minutes to go until 4 o'clock. Mike Brooks with you here at Classical King. Gorgeous day in the Pacific Northwest. Been squirreled away in an officer's shop all day. It's 68 degrees outside and plenty of sunshine. Weekend, kind of a mixed bag. Saturday and Sunday, clouds, maybe a rain or two tomorrow. Sunday looks like it should be full on sunlight.